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Weeknights at 5, I love taking a couple minutes to share your stories about pieces of classical music that are meaningful to you. I love sharing these stories. I feel like it connects us to one another in a really special way. And today's 5 o'clock favorite comes from Laura in Corvallis, Oregon. She asked if we could hear the first movement from Dvorak's New World Symphony, the Symphony No. 9 by Dvorak. And Laura said, the first time I heard this piece performed was at the Seattle Symphony my last year of high school when I was preparing to attend college thousands of miles away from home. I've returned to this piece, she said, often since then, in hard times and in moments of joy. I find something new to love about it each time I listen, and I hope it provides some comfort and hope for others listening today. It always boosts my mood, says Laura in Corvallis, about this opening movement of Dvorak's Symphony No. 9 from the New World, our 5 o'clock favorite today, played by Antal Doradi and the Royal Concertgebouw Orchestra. For Laura in Corvallis, it's our 5 o'clock favorite.

That's our 5 o'clock favorite. The opening movement from Dvorak's Symphony No. 9, From the New World. Suggesting it for our 5 o'clock favorite, it's Laura in Corvallis, who says she's returned to this piece over and over again in both hard times and in moments of joy. And she says, I hope it provides some comfort and hope for other people listening today because it always boosts my mood. Says Laura in Corvallis, the suggester of today's 5 o'clock favorite. And if you'd like to play along and make a suggestion for a future 5 o'clock favorite, I sure would love to hear your story about a piece of classical music that's meaningful to you. 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The 5 o'clock favorite's made possible by Terwilliger Plaza, independent and assisted living for seniors 62 plus in Southwest Portland with no wait list. 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Several birthdays today. We already celebrated Camille Saint-Saëns' birthday earlier this afternoon, and John Burke will continue that celebration. It's also John Lennon's birthday, and we'll celebrate that in just about 10 minutes after this Emperor Waltz by Johann Strauss Jr.

We heard Herbert von Karajan lead the Berlin Philharmonic in the Emperor Waltz by Johann Strauss Jr. We'll have a celebration for John Lennon in just a moment. First, though, I want to thank for their support of All Classical Radio, the OHSU Foundation, presenting the 10th annual Calvin and May Hotanabe Address, where you can hear renowned futurist and thought leader Dr. Robert Wachter discuss how today's AI revolution is reshaping healthcare for everyone, from patients to clinicians. That's on November 17th, and you can get tickets at Portland's Newmark Theater. Well, on this date in 1940, in Liverpool, England, John Lennon was born. And I know that Warren will be celebrating the birthday tomorrow morning on Saturday matinee, along with countless others who were born this weekend. But I'd like to celebrate John Lennon now with a beautiful classical arrangement of one of the tunes he wrote with the Beatles, Across the Universe.

0: In celebration of the anniversary of John Lennon's birth, a beautiful classical rendition of a tune that he wrote with the Beatles, Across the Universe, that performance by the Oriole Trio at All Classical Radio. And that's just one birthday that I believe Warren Black is going to be celebrating tomorrow morning.
1: What do Rayfon Williams, Luciano Pavarotti, Paul Simon, Thelonious Monk, John Lennon, and Giuseppe Verdi have in common? Well, they all have birthdays within a few days of each other. And they're all on this week's Saturday Matinee. I'm Warren Black. Join me for that and a whole lot more, including Mavis in Las Vegas by Peter Maxwell Davis. Saturday starting at 11 a.m.

0: trumpeter is so good, isn't he? Håkon Hardenberger joining the Academy of St. Martin in the Fields for the Trumpet Concerto in D Major by Johann Stamitz at All Classical Radio. Jazz legend Keith Jarrett plays a little music by Handel for us to take us up to Composer's Date Book. That's at 6 o'clock. And then after the date book, John Burke begins his celebration of the birthday of Camille Saint-Saëns with the beautiful Havanaise. Also tonight, Saint-Saëns Cello Concerto No. 1 with Mstislav Rostropovich and the Mighty Organ Symphony by Saint-Saëns as well. Quite a birthday party for Saint-Saëns with John Burke, who will be here just after Composer's Date Book at 6 o'clock.
1: The Oregon Repertory Singers present Creo by Hyo-Won Woo, one of Korea's leading choral composers. Korean and Western musical elements are woven into a contemporary retelling of the creation story from the Book of Genesis. ORS is proud to bring this program to life in partnership with the Korean American Coalition Oregon Chapter. Saturday and Sunday, October 17th and 18th at the Reser. 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
0: And don't forget, we've got a robust cultural calendar at our website as well. 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Keith Jarrett now at the piano playing George Frideric Handel's Suite No. 7.

0: it's pianist Keith Jarrett performing the Suite Number 7 by George Frideric Handel at All Classical Radio, sharing programming created for humans by humans every day here at KQAC Portland, 89.9 KQOC Glen Eden Beach, 88.1. 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If you're out and about this weekend, download our mobile app and take us with you. 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I'm Krista Wessel. Have a great weekend. I hope All Classical Radio is a big part of it.
1: This is the Composer's Datebook for October 9th. I'm John Berg. On today's date in 2001, the CD release of Vivaldi's oratorio, Judita Triumphans, or Judith Triumphant, launched a very ambitious project to record nearly 450 works of the famous Italian Baroque composer that exist as manuscript scores in the Biblioteca Nazionale in Turin. It's the largest collection of manuscript scores by any 18th century composer in existence, and includes many Vivaldi works unperformed since his lifetime. Susan Orlando, the director of the recording project, explained how that came to be. When Vivaldi died in Vienna in 1741, he had debts, so the authorities immediately sealed off his home. We have the inventory that they made. It included no musical manuscripts, but there was a big empty chest. It seems Vivaldi's brother had got hold of the music and sold it off. Back then, Vivaldi's scores ended up with various wealthy collectors. But in 1930, the scattered music was consolidated and bequeathed to the library in Turin. The French recording label Naive has released over 60 Vivaldi edition CDs so far, including 17 Vivaldi operas. More than a dozen additional titles are planned for release by 2028, the year that'll mark the 350th anniversary of Vivaldi's birth. Composer's Datebook is produced by APM, American Public Media, in collaboration with the American Composers Forum, reminding you that all music was once new.

violinist Niccolo Benedetti with the Avenaise by Camille Saint-Saëns, who was born on this date back in 1835. Daniel Harding was our conductor leading the London Symphony Orchestra. Good evening, I'm John Burke. This is All Classical Radio. There'll be more Saint-Saëns for us later on this evening, including his organ symphony. And in 48 and a half minutes, our special suppertime piece, a comical concert or suite of pieces by the old French composer Michel Corret. Our classic du jour coming up right at 7, made possible this evening by Andina Peruvian Cuisine. Emma Johnson, our clarinetist now, performing along with pianist Gordon Back, three fantasy pieces by Robert Schumann.

The clarinet version of Schumann's three fantasy pieces with clarinetist Emma Johnson. The pianist was Gordon Bach. This is All Classical Radio. Frederick Fennell, our conductor, now leading the Cleveland Symphonic Winds, the first suite for band by Gustav Holst.

0: The First Suite for Band by Gustav Holst, played by the Cleveland Symphonic Winds, Frederick Fennell, the conductor. Polka and Fugue by Weinberger, coming right up.
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0: Eric Kunzel, our conductor, now leading the Cincinnati Pops Orchestra, Polka and Fugue, from Jartomir Weinberger's Schwander the Bagpiper.

The Polka in Fugue from Jaromir Weinberger's Wand of the Bagpiper. Eric Kunzel, the conductor, leading the Cincinnati Pops Orchestra. A Suite for String Orchestra by Hubert Perry coming right up. Today's music is made possible in part by Kathy Goff, in celebration of her husband John's birthday. John brings the joy of music to their family with his flute, his love of classical music, and having a funny song for every occasion. On this special day, Kathy is honoring and celebrating John through music. William Boughton, our conductor, now leading the English String Orchestra, Lady Radnor's Suite by Hubert Perry.

Lady Radnor's Suite by Hubert Parry, played by the English String Orchestra with William Boughton conducting. Our supper time piece, a suite of dances set by Michel Corrette, coming right up. I'm John Burke, and this is All Classical Radio, serving communities around the region at KQAC Portland, 89.9, KQMI Manzanita, 88.9, KQOC Glen Eden Beach, 88.1, KQHR The Dalles and Hood River, 88.1 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

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We're just about 15 minutes away from giving a listen to a violin sonata by Mozart. Right now, the Suite Española by Isaac Albéniz, performed by the Lebec sisters at their pianos, Katia and Marielle.

0: Suite Española for Two Pianos by Isaac Albéniz, performed by Katya and Marielle Lebec. A Mozart violin sonata, just ahead.
1: This week on Played in Oregon, duo Amal, the acclaimed piano duo featuring Israeli pianist Yaron Kohlberg and Palestinian pianist Bishara Haroni, whose name means hope in Arabic. Play works by Darius Mio and Rachmaninoff from their Portland Piano International debut. And Quartetto Casals play a work by a composer known as the Spanish Mozart in his lifetime, Juan Arriaga. I'm Brandy Parisi. I hope you can join me Sunday.

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1: This is All Classical Radio. Auguston Dumay, our violinist, and Maria João Pires, our pianist. A violin sonata by Mozart, number 378, in the list of all his compositions.

violinist Augustin Dumay and pianist Maria João Pires with a sonata by Mozart, number 378 in the catalogue of all of his compositions. We're celebrating the birthday of Camille Saint-Saëns this evening, and in just about 17 minutes, we're going to give a listen to his cello concerto number 1. And in just a couple of seconds, I've got a symphonic poem by Franz Liszt. This is All Classical Radio. We get support from Portland Center Stage, presenting Kate Hamill's fresh take on Pride and Prejudice, Jane Austen's story of love, laughter, and matchmaking. Tickets at pcs.org. And now the symphonic poem number 3, known as Les Preludes. Composition by Franz Liszt, played for us now by the Budapest Symphony Orchestra with Arpad Joe, the conductor.

The Prelude by Franz Liszt, his symphonic poem number 3, was played by the Budapest Symphony Orchestra with arpeggio conducting. Celebrating the birthday of Camille Saint-Saëns this evening, I've got his cello concerto number 1 for us right after the ID. I'm John Burke, and this is All Classical Radio, KQAC Portland 89.9, KQMI Manzanita 88.9. 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Right now, though, our birthday guy, Camille Saint-Saëns, who came into this world back in 1835, got his cello concerto number 1 with the great Mstislav Rostropovich, the soloist. He's playing with the London Philharmonic Orchestra, and Carla Maria Giulini is conducting.

Cello Concerto No. 1 by Camille Saint-Saëns, who was born on this date in 1835. Our soloist was Mstislav Rostropovich, and he was playing with the London Philharmonic Orchestra, Carlo Maria Giulini, the conductor. Another piece by Saint-Saëns still ahead this evening, the wonderful Organ Symphony, a great recording with the Philadelphia Orchestra and organist Ipower Biggs. That's coming up shade past 9 o'clock. In just a moment, a performance by a remarkable musician, guitarist Shui-Fei Yang. 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There's a section from the violin concerto The Butterfly Lovers by Zhanhao He and Gang Chen that's called Falling in Love. This movement has been arranged for guitar and is performed by the arranger, guitarist Shui-Fei Yang.

0: Guitarist Shuifei Yang with her arrangement of the Falling in Love section of the Butterfly Lover's Violin Concerto by Gang Chen and Zhanhao He. I've got another arrangement, some songs by Brahms turned into cello pieces, just ahead here on All Classical Radio.
1: ...88-year-old pianist Diana Newell is an inspiring reminder to never give up on a dream. She won Britain's The Piano Contest for Amateurs with a performance of her original piece, Dreams, written in memory of her husband. I'm Kate Remington, and I'll share that performance on Sunday Brunch this week, Sunday morning at 10, here on All Classical Radio.
0: Norbert Salter has made an arrangement for cello and piano of six of the songs of Johannes Brahms. We'll hear it performed by cellist Johannes Moser and pianist Paul Ravinius.

Songs by Johannes Brahms, arranged for cello and piano by Norbert Salter, and performed by cellist Johannes Moser and pianist Paul Ravinius. In 15 or 20 minutes, the Organ Symphony by Camille Saint-Saëns. Right now, Celestial Music by Aaron J. Kernis, played by the Minnesota Orchestra with AGOA conducting.

0: Celestial Music by Aaron J. Kernes, Musica Celestis. The Minnesota Orchestra playing under the direction of A.G. Owe. Still ahead this evening, one more piece by our birthday guy, Camille Saint-Saëns, his Organ Symphony. I'm John Burke, and this is All Classical Radio, serving communities around the area at KQAC Portland, 89.9, KQOC Glendiden Beach, 88.1. 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
1: What do Rayfon Williams, Luciano Pavarotti, Paul Simon, Thelonious Monk, John Lennon, and Giuseppe Verdi have in common? Well, they all have birthdays within a few days of each other, and they're all on this week's Saturday Matinee. I'm Warren Black. Join me for that and a whole lot more, including Mavis in Las Vegas by Peter Maxwell Davis. Saturday starting at 11 a.m.

Chanticleer with a traditional piece from the U.S., Wondrous Love. The Organ Symphony by Camille Saint-Saëns is just ahead. Today's music on All Classical Radio made possible in part by Kathy Goff in celebration of her husband John's birthday. John brings the joy of music to their family with his flute, his love of classical music, and having a funny song for every occasion. On this special day, Kathy is honoring and celebrating John through his music. Also born on this date, but way back in 1835, Camille Saint-Saëns. We're going to give a listen to his symphony number 3, better known as the Organ Symphony. I've got a grand old recording with Eugene Ormandy leading the Philadelphia Orchestra. The organist is E. Power Biggs.

The Organ Symphony, Symphony No. 3 by Camille Saint-Saëns, who was born on this date in 1835. E. Power Biggs was the organist, and Eugene Ormandy was the conductor, leading the Philadelphia Orchestra. Thanks for sharing the music with me this evening. I hope you've enjoyed it. I've got one more thing to play before I wander off into my personal life for a little while. I'm John Burke. Thanks for hanging out. I'm back Sunday evening at 6. Going to leave you with the Suite Pastorale by Emmanuel Chabrier, played by l'Orchestre de la Suisse Romande with Némi Yervi conducting. Sweet dreams.

That was Emmanuel Chabrier's Suite Pastorale. Némé Yerovi led that performance by l'Orchestre de la Suisse Romande. For You, My Heart, a piece by Manuel Ponce just around the corner. I'm Andrea Murray, sharing the music with you until 2 a.m. at All Classical Radio. 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

Part of an Opus 74 quartet by Joseph Haydn. That was the Haydn Quartet. And before that, Por Ti Mi Corazón, For You My Heart, by Manuel Ponce, played by cellist John Henry Crawford, and the pianist Victor Santiago Asuncion. In just about 15 minutes, we'll hear some chamber music by Beethoven on All Classical Radio, where we love this music. In 1939, the novelist Irwin Shaw wrote a play called Quiet City. It was not a big hit. In fact, it closed after two performances. But the music lived on because it was written by Aaron Copland. We'll hear a suite next from Quiet City, played by the New York Philharmonic in a recording led by Leonard Bernstein.

The suite of Aaron Copland's music for a Broadway play from 1939 called Quiet City. Leonard Bernstein conducted that performance by the New York Philharmonic. Hey, speaking of Broadway, Warren Black always plays Broadway tunes and American standards, music from the opera, from film, and music that doesn't quite fit in any one category. It's called the Saturday Matinee. That's from 11 to 2 tomorrow. Coming up in just about 3 minutes, we'll hear chamber music by Beethoven. First, though, a couple of short pieces by Eric Satie. The Danse du Travers, numbers 1 and 2. That means basically the faulty dances. We'll hear Alain Grimaud.

Music by Giovanni Capsburger. We heard the Chatham Baroque. Before that, pianist Murray Pariah. And for other musicians, we heard part of a quintet in E-flat by Beethoven. And just before that, pianist Alain Grimaud played the Faulty Dances, sometimes translated as Crooked Dances, numbers 1 and 2 by Erik Satie. He was so ahead of his time that Erik Satie wasn't any kind of success in his own lifetime. But boy, does his influence continue to this day. You'll hear it a lot in some of the composers we play on Club Mod, All Classical's weekly hour of contemporary music. I hope you can join me tonight, or rather tomorrow night at 9 o'clock on our weekly classified segment. It's a classical cover of a Joni Mitchell song, actually two Joni Mitchell songs. Also music by the cellist and singer and songwriter and composer Ayanna Witter Johnson, and a lot more. That's Club Mod tomorrow night at 9. The title of this next piece is something of a mystery itself. It's Les Barricades Mystérieuses, or the Mysterious Barricades. Who knows why Francois Couperin called it that? Some people think it's because of the rhythmic structure in certain parts of this, where the last note of a measure is held over through the first beat of the next measure, as though it were jumping a fence. Honestly, I don't really get that. Why would that be at all mysterious? But anyway, we'll hear that piece performed next by the harpsichordist Jean Rondeau and lutenist Thomas Dunford.

0: Music by Jermaine Fair. That was a pastoral for flute and piano. Flutist Emily Bainan performed with pianist Andrew West. Before that, we heard lutenist Thomas Dunford and harpsichordist Jean Rondeau.
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0: One more set of three to round out the 10 o'clock hour. We'll end with music performed by Quartetto Gelato and begin with part of the Arlésienne Suite by Georges Bizet.

Music by Astor Piazzolla, that was Quartetto Gelato. And the oboist Cynthia Stelius, before that cellist Yo-Yo Ma and pianist Catherine Stott, with an arrangement from a familiar theme from the New World Symphony by Antonin Dvorak. Before that, a bit of the incidental music that Georges Bizet wrote for a play called L'Arlésienne, The Girl from Arles. We'll kick off the next hour with a traditional Irish song performed by Ensemble Galilee. Andrea Murray with you till 2 in the morning. I'm glad you're here at All Classical Radio. KQAC, Portland, 89.9. 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

A Romance by Camille Saint-Saëns. We heard flutist Jigenori Kudo and harpist Nayoko Yoshino. Before that, cellist Anner Bylsma with music by Domenico Gabrielli. The set began with Pretty Maid Milking the Cow, Ensemble Galilée, playing that traditional Irish song. If that's something you're able to do, I wonder if you've been to a live classical concert lately. If not, you might want to check out the calendar on our website. It's a comprehensive listing of all the many terrifically interesting-looking concerts happening in our region. Again, that's the calendar at allclassical.org. Music by Chopin next. It's the Larghetto movement from his Piano Concerto No. 1. Our soloist is Maurizio Pollini.

Music from the Holberg Suite by Edvard Grieg. That was pianist Sylvia Reynolds Henry. Before that, pianist Maurizio Pollini and the Philharmonia Orchestra, Paul Kletsky conducting. That was the Larghetto movement from Chopin's Opus 11, his Piano Concerto No. 1. Coming up in just about 20 minutes, we'll hear music by Mozart to wrap up our Friday night. First, though, a set of three short pieces in a row. We'll hear some Bach. We'll hear Voces 8 singing a contemporary piece after we hear guitarist Raymond Burley and John Feeley with music by Johann Caspar Mertz.

Guitar Sharon Isbin and the Zurich Chamber Orchestra led by Howard Griffith. We heard part of a concerto in A minor by Bach. We heard Ubi Caritas by the contemporary composer Olli Jalo before that, sung by Vocis 8. The set began with Going to Vespers by Johann Caspar Mertz, performed by guitar duo Raymond Burley and John Feely. One more piece to wrap up our Friday night. I'm happy to say it's by Mozart. Here's his Adagio for Violin and Orchestra in E. On All Classical Radio, we'll hear Itzhak Perlman and the Vienna Philharmonic, led by James Levine.

James Levine led the Vienna Philharmonic. We also heard It's Up, Proman. That was Mozart's Adagio for Violin and Orchestra in E. It's midnight in the City of Roses. Welcome to Saturday. It's October 10th. Sharing the music with you until 2 in the morning, I'm Andrea Murray, and this is All Classical Radio. KQAC, Portland, 89.9 KQOC, Glen Eden Beach, at 88.1. 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

Neptune the Mystic from Gustav Holst's The Planets. That was the Berlin Philharmonic and their women's chorus led by Simon Rattle. Before that, the Chamber Orchestra Kremlin with music by Tchaikovsky. Incidental music from a melodrama called The Snow Maiden. And we welcome Saturday, October 10th, with a piece by Ricardo Castro, played by the pianist Jorge Federico Osorio. Well, whether you're working a late shift or trying to fall asleep or you're just a night owl, I'm glad you're here at All Classical Radio on what is an early Saturday morning here in Portland, Oregon. Next, a piece called The Mystical Sextet by the Brazilian composer Heitor Villa-Lobos. We'll hear flutist Claudia Nascimento, oboist Leila Kohler, saxophonist Douglas Braga. Here are the other three. Guitarist Fabio Zanon playing the celesta, Rogerio Zaghi. We'll also hear harpist Sulem Sampaio.

Harpist Sulem Sampaio playing the Celeste Rogerio Zaghi, guitarist Fabio Zenon, in the mystical sextet by Hector Villa-Lobos. We also heard flutist Claudia Nascimento, oboist Leila Kohler, and saxophonist Douglas Braga. We don't hear that piece too often. I was glad to share it with you. Well, we love this music. I hope you're enjoying it too here at All Classical Radio, where we're supported by listener contributions. Much appreciated. Next, it's the Munich Baritone Trio. Really, almost no one plays the baritone anymore. It's an older instrument that has both plucked and bowed strings. Fortunately for them, Joseph Haydn wrote this divertimento for baritone, viola, and cello.

We know it as Danny Boy. It's also called the Londonderry Air. I'm always very careful to pronounce it that way. Cellist Yo-Yo Ma and pianist Catherine Stott. And before that, a divertimento by Joseph Haydn, played by the Munich Baritone Trio. Coming up in our next hour, we'll hear all of a piano trio by the late 19th, early 20th century Croatian woman composer Dora Pajacevic. Sets of shorter pieces for the most part, right up until then. We'll hear Evening by Robert Schumann next, played by pianist Imogen Cooper.

Music by Frederick Delius. That was his Landscape from North Country Sketches. Charles Groves conducted the Royal Philharmonic Orchestra. And just before that, a fantasy piece by Schumann. We heard Evening, performed by the pianist Imogen Cooper. Just a few minutes before 1 o'clock, we'll close out the midnight hour with Debussy's wonderful Prelude to the Afternoon of a Faun, an instrumental piece inspired by a poem. First, though, a setting of a text by poet Sally Prudhomme. By Gabriel Fauré, it's Les Berceaux, The Cradles. Soprano Barbara Hendricks performs with pianist Michel D'Alberto.

Music inspired by a poem by Stephane Mallarmé called The Afternoon of a Faun. That was Claude Debussy's Prelude to the Afternoon of a Faun. We heard the Southwest Radio Symphony Orchestra of Baden-Baden and Freiburg, conducted by Sylvain Camberling. And before that, The Cradles, Les Berceaux by Gabriel Fauré. We heard soprano Barbara Hendricks. We'll start off the 1 o'clock hour with part of the string quartet by Edvard Grieg. I'm Andrea Murray with you until 2 in the morning at listener-funded all classical radio. KQAC, Portland, 89.9. 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

Our soloist was Hagai Shaham playing with the BBC Scottish Symphony led by Martin Brabbins. That was the Larghetto movement from the Violin Concerto No. 2 by the Hungarian composer Jenő Hubay. And before that, a movement from Edvard Grieg's Opus 27, his string quartet, we heard the Emerson Quartet. Enjoying the music with you until 2 in the morning. I'm Andrea Murray. Don't forget Sunday mornings at 10 o'clock, 2 hours of the perfect playlist for whatever you do on a Sunday, whether you hang out on the patio drinking coffee, go for a walk in the park, or maybe you work on a Sunday morning. Kate Remington welcomes you to the audio brunch table. It's the Sunday brunch from 10 until noon.

That was Keith Jarrett playing a suite by Handel, his number 2 in F. Right before that, a toccata for cello and strings by Girolamo Frescobaldi. We heard Camerata Salzburg and cellist John Wong. Our first slightly longer work of the morning is about 15 minutes away. We'll hear a string quartet by Ignaz Pleyel. First, though, another set of short pieces back-to-back, beginning with 4 short pieces for clarinet and piano. They are short. It's only about 4 minutes long. We'll hear clarinetist Thea King and pianist Clifford Benson.

Jordi Savall leading Hesperian 21 and a handful of pieces from back in the day. Just before that, one from roughly that same era by Paul Bannister, performed by the Newbery Consort from Chicago. The set began with four short pieces for clarinet and piano by the Belfast-born Howard Ferguson. We heard clarinetist Thea King and pianist Clifford Benson. Coming up, orchestral music by Sibelius, also a piano trio, by a Croatian composer. Her name was Dora Bajacevic. I hope you have a terrific Saturday. I'm Andrea Murray. I'll be back tonight at 9 for an hour of contemporary classical music. I'll leave you with a string quartet by the late 18th, early 19th century Austrian-French composer Ignaz Pleyel. Here's the Enzo Quartet.

A string quartet in C major from Ignaz Josef Pleyel. And that was performed beautifully by the Enso Quartet. Good morning. Happy Saturday. My name's Leb Borgerson. You've been listening to Andrea Murray. I'm going to be here with you until 6 a.m. helping you get your weekend started just right with some beautiful music. We're going to head over to Croatia and hear a piano trio from the composer that composed the first modern symphony in Croatian music. We'll also hear a saga from Sibelius and a legend from Dvorak to start us off in just a couple of moments. You're in tune with All Classical Radio. We're bringing you companionship, healing, and joy through music every day, broadcasting from the heart of beautiful Portland, Oregon. 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

Starting off the hour with a beautiful performance from the Budapest Festival Orchestra led by Yvonne Fischer. That was the last of the 10 legends from Antonín Dvořák's 59th opus, originally composed for piano four hands, but orchestrated by Dvořák not long after. Got a fantastic piece for you up next from Sibelius. This is his In Saga. Really fantastic tone poem he composed in 1892 and his first major orchestral work. Sibelius said there was no literary program or real story behind this piece. It was more representative of his state of mind while he was a young man. We're going to hear Yoel Levy and the Atlanta Symphony Orchestra with Sibelius's In Saga right now.

Wind Saga from Jean Sibelius, performed by the Atlanta Symphony Orchestra, led by Yoel Levy on All Classical Radio. Coming up in the 3 o'clock hour, I've got the first symphony from Gustav Mahler for you, so that's a treat to look forward to. That's going to take up most of the next hour. Right now, though, we're going to finish up the hour with the piano trio in C major from Croatian composer Dora Pejacevic. Pejacevic actually composed what is considered to be the first modern symphony in Croatian music, her symphony in F sharp minor. Pejacevic actually composed what is considered

From Croatian composer Dora Pejacevic, that was her piano trio in C major. Our pianist was Ingrid Wendell, our cellist Stefan Welsh, and our violinist Katarina Vemmer. 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I hope you're enjoying the music. Appreciate you joining me on an early Saturday morning. My name's Leb. I'm here with you until 6 a.m. And this hour, we've got the first symphony from Gustav Mahler that we're going to be hearing, originally completed in 1888 while Mahler was working as the second conductor at the Leipzig Opera. This was a five-movement symphonic poem that Mahler briefly called Titan for just a couple of performances. But he later heavily revised the piece, got rid of the movement, and just started referring to it as a symphony. Here is Seiji Ozawa leading the Boston Symphony Orchestra in Mahler's first.

The fantastic First Symphony from Gustav Mahler, performed by the Boston Symphony Orchestra, led by Seiji Ozawa on All Classical Radio. Coming up tonight, Portland Baroque Orchestra is presenting Art of the Violin. They'll launch their season with an all-strings program built around drama, rivalry, and virtuosity, with music from Italian firebrand Locatelli and French master Leclerc, as well as Vivaldi and Johann Sebastian Bach. That's all coming up tonight at the Sanctuary Hall at First Congregational in Southwest Portland at 7 p.m. And you can find out more information and purchase tickets at pbo.org.

Romance from Shostakovich's The Gadfly with violinist Nicola Benedetti and the Bournemouth Symphony Orchestra. 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Thanks for joining me on an early Saturday morning. I hope you're enjoying the music so far. My name's Leb, here with you for two more hours until 6 a.m. We've got music from Beethoven coming up this hour. We're going to hear his string trio in G major. Also, Pavan for A Dead Princess from Ravel. So stick around for that. We'll get started with a really beautiful piece from Brahms. This is his first cello sonata, completed in 1865 and heavily influenced by Bach. He actually called it an homage to Bach, and he actually borrows some themes from The Art of the Fugue. Our cellist is Truls Merk, along with pianist Alain Grimaud.

From Johannes Brahms, that was the Cello Sonata number 1 in E minor with cellist Truls Merk and pianist Alain Grimaud. Thanks for listening to All Classical Radio. Coming up at the end of the hour, we're going to hear Ravel's beautiful Pavane for a Dead Princess. Right now, though, I've got some Beethoven for you. This is the string trio in G major with violinist Anne-Sophie Mutter, violist Bruno Guarana, and cellist Mstislav Rostropovich.

Violinist Anne Sophie Mutter, violist Bruno Guarana, and cellist Mstislav Rostropovich with Beethoven's string trio in G major. Coming up later today at 11 on the Saturday matinee with Warren Black, what do Ray Vaughan Williams, Luciano Pavarotti, Paul Simon, Thelonious Monk, John Lennon, and Giuseppe Verdi have in common? They all have birthdays within a few days of each other. And they're all on this week's Saturday matinee. Join Warren Black for that and a whole lot more, including Mavis in Las Vegas by Peter Maxwell Davis. That's coming up later today at 11 a.m. on Saturday matinee with Warren Black. Right now for you, though, to finish up the hour, I have Ravel's Pavane for a Dead Princess with the Montreal Symphony Orchestra and hornist John Zerbel.

Maurice Ravel's Pavane for a Dead Princess, performed by the Montreal Symphony Orchestra and hornist John Zirbel. 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Appreciate you being there. My name's Leb, here with you for one more hour. Warren Black's coming up at 6. I got a lot of beautiful music for you in the meantime. We're going to start off with Murray Pariah performing some Bach for us. This is Partita number 4 in D major.

Murray Pariah with Johann Sebastian Bach's Partita No. 4 in D Major on All Classical Radio. Music from Johann Joseph Fuchs up for you next. This is an overture in G Major. We're going to hear Armonico Tributo Austria.

0: From Johann Joseph Fuchs, that was an overture in G minor performed by Armonico Tributo Austria. Music still to come from Arvo Pärt at the end of the hour. And coming up next, the Athena Ensemble is going to perform Four Dances for Wind Quintet from Elgar.
1: Hi, I'm John Pittman, host of the Concert Hall, proud to present the broadcast premiere of Celilo Falls by Nancy Ives, the centerpiece of Awaken, Volume 3 of All Classical Radio's Recording Inclusivity Initiative album. 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

That was the Athena Ensemble with Four Dances for Wind Quintet from Edward Elgar. That's it for me. Thanks so much for listening. My name's Leb. I'll be back on the air Monday morning at 2 a.m. Dylan Bodnarik is coming up next, so stay tuned. I'll leave you with a really beautiful piece from Arvo Pärt, Mirror in the Mirror, Spiegel im Spiegel. Here's violinist Vladimir Spivakov and pianist Sergei Bezrodny. Be nice to yourself. Be nice to the people around you. I hope you have a beautiful weekend. Take care.

Orville Peart's Spiegel im Spiegel, or Mirror in the Mirror. Lovely performance there by violinist Vladimir Spivakov and pianist Sergei Bezrodny. I'm Dylan Bodnarek, it is 6 a.m., and this is All Classical Radio. 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I'll be here with you until 11 a.m. this morning. That's when Warren Black takes over with Saturday Matinee. Lots of great music to fill these upcoming hours. Got a piece by Bernard Henrik Roussel coming up later, and some music by Franz Schubert. For now, let's start off with this Little Suite for Strings by Carl Nielsen. Wojciech Rajski conducts Musica Vitae.

Wojciech Ryski conducting Musica Vitae. That was Carl Nielsen's Opus 1, his Little Suite for Strings. Bringing you music from here in beautiful Portland, Oregon, now it's time for a piece that Franz Schubert wrote in April of 1825. This is his Ave Maria, played here by the piano duo Anderson and Rowe.

0: piano duo Anderson and Rowe playing Franz Schubert's Ave Maria. So much great music headed your way all day here on All Classical Radio.
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Peter Phillips leading the tallest scholars in their performance of Josquin des Prez's Agnus Dei from the Missa Fortuna Desperata. That's music written over 500 years ago. We do love playing it all here on All Classical Radio, whether it's, 500-year-old pieces or music written just yesterday. We're going to find a bit of a middle ground for this next piece. It's a quartet in E-flat for clarinet, violin, viola, and cello by Bernard Henrik Crusell. It's played here by clarinetist Elsie Parker and the Crusell Quartet.

0: Elsie Parker playing the clarinet there. She was joined by the Crucelle Quartet for Bernard Henrik Crucelle's Quartet No. 1 in E-flat for clarinet, violin, viola, and cello.
1: 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The Oregon Symphony is conducted by David Donsmeyer, and the work is narrated by Brent Florendo Sitwalla Pum of the Confederated Tribes of Warm Springs. 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
0: And now to wrap up the 6 o'clock hour, I've got music from Dietrich Buxtehude, his Trio Sonata No. 5 in A. Violinist John Holloway is joined here by violist Agama Yap Terlinden and harpsichordist Lars Ulrich Mortensen.

Dietrich Buxtehude's Trio Sonata No. 5 in A. That was John Holloway playing violin, Jaap ter Linden playing viola da gamba, and Lars Ulrik Mortensen playing harpsichord. 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All right, it is 7 a.m., time for this concerto in A minor for oboe and strings by Rayfon Williams. Peter Ungen conducts oboist Sarah Jeffrey in the Toronto Symphony Orchestra.

Peter Ungen conducting oboist Sarah Jeffrey and the Toronto Symphony Orchestra in their performance of Ray Vaughan Williams' Concerto in A Minor for oboe and strings. The music here on All Classical Radio is supported by the Vancouver Symphony Orchestra, presenting a concert of chamber works featuring the piano. The program includes music for two pianos, two cellos and horn by Robert Schumann, and a two-piano arrangement of Dances from West Side Story. Sunday, October 18th at First Presbyterian Church. Tickets and information are at vancouversymphony.org.

A song by Clara Schumann called They Loved One Another, performed there by soprano Barbara Bonney and pianist Vladimir Ashkenazi. 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You can find tickets at pcs.org. All right, now a quintet for piano and winds in E-flat major, by Ludwig von Beethoven. This is pianist Marie Pariah and members of the English Chamber Orchestra.

0: pianist Murray Pariah, joined by members of the English Chamber Orchestra. That was Beethoven's Opus 16, his quintet for piano and winds in E-flat major.
1: What would Mozart's music sound like if he'd lived in contemporary New Orleans? That's the question John Batiste explores with his latest album, Black Mozart. I'm Kate Remington. I had a wonderful time talking with John Batiste about how he transforms Mozart's music with gospel, blues, even some Cuban rhythms. 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
0: All right, now a short piece to wrap up our 7 o'clock hour. This was written by Wolfgang Amadeus Mozart and first performed in Salzburg in 1776. It's pretty likely that Mozart himself performed as the violin soloist in this work. Picking up that role here is violinist Lena Neudauer. She's joined by the German Radio Philharmonic of Saarbrücken and Kaiserslautern.

Bruno Weil conducting violinist Lena Neudauer and the German Radio Philharmonic of Saarbrücken and Kaiserslautern. I'm Dylan Bodnarek, and you're in tune with All Classical Radio, broadcasting handcrafted programming made possible by your support. 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Okay, now starting our 8 o'clock hour off with a waltz, the Morning Papers Waltz, Opus 279 by Johann Strauss Jr. The conductor here is Franz Bauer-Teussel. He's leading the Vienna Volksoper Orchestra.

The Vienna Volksoper Orchestra playing Johann Strauss Jr.'s Morning Papers Waltz. Composer Joaquin Rodrigo wrote his second guitar concerto, the Fantasia para un Gentilhombre, or Fantasy for a Gentleman, in 1954. He composed the concerto for Andres Segovia, who might be the gentleman referred to in the title, or it might be Gaspar Sanz, a 17th century Spanish guitarist who was a gentleman of the court of King Philip IV of Spain. The concerto's based on some themes by Sanz. Either way, here's a performance by guitarist Miloš Karadaglić and the London Philharmonic Orchestra.

Joaquin Rodrigo originally composed that piece, his Fantasía para un Gentilhombre, for Andrés Segovia. But it was played there by guitarist Miloš Karadaglić, joined by the London Philharmonic Orchestra, led by Yannick Nézet-Séguin. Guitar music is a personal favorite of mine. I'm sure you've got some favorite music, right? Why is it your favorite? What memories does it bring up? You can tell your story and suggest that music as a 5 o'clock favorite. Every weeknight at 5, Crystal Wessel shares your stories and plays your suggestions. You can submit a suggestion for the 5 o'clock favorite at allclassical.org. Just look for the 5 o'clock favorite under the link that says Our Programs. All right, coming up now, music by Gustav Holst, his St. Paul's Suite, played here by the Royal Liverpool Philharmonic, led by conductor Andrew Manzi.

While the title of that piece might bring up images of the famous cathedral in London, Gustav Holst's St. Paul's Suite was actually written for the students of St. Paul's Girls' School Orchestra in Hammersmith. Holst served as music master of the institution for nearly 30 years. We heard a performance there by the Royal Liverpool Philharmonic, led by Andrew Manzi. Support for the music you love here on All Classical Radio is supported in part by Friends of Chamber Music, presenting the Takash Quartet with its new cellist, Mihai Marica, in his Portland debut, October 12th and 13th at Lincoln Performance Hall. Pianist Jeremy Dank joins the Takash Quartet on both nights for César Franck's Piano Quintet, alongside string quartet works by Haydn, Mendelssohn, Carlos Simon, and Gabriella Lena Frank. There's info at focm.org. All right, now I've got a couple pieces of film music here. This first one is from a 1939 American historical drama called Juarez. This track is called Carlotta. The music was written by Eric Wolfgang Korngold and played here by the National Philharmonic, led by Charles Gerhardt.

The John Dunbar theme, John Barry's music from Dances with Wolves. That was the Hollywood Bowl Orchestra conducted by John Malcherry. Composer's Datebook is coming up at 9 o'clock. That's just a few minutes away. But first, I've got an improvisation by Venezuelan pianist Gabriela Montero. This is her improvisation number 3.

0: pianist Gabriela Montero with her improvisation number 3. This is listener-supported all-classical radio, broadcasting from the heart of Portland, Oregon, at KQAC Portland 89.9, KQOC Glen Eden Beach 88.1, KQMI Manzanita 88.9, KQHR The Dalles and Hood River 88.1 and 96.3, KSLC McMinnville 90.3, K239 BP Corvallis 95.7. 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
1: This is the Composer's Datebook for October 10th. I'm John Burge. The American jazz composer and pianist Thelonious Speer Monk was born on today's date in 1917. Largely self-taught, he began playing piano at age 6. At 17, Monk dropped out of New York's esteemed Stuyvesant High School for Gifted Students to serve as organist for a touring evangelist. In his 20s, he became the house pianist at Minton's, a Manhattan jazz nightclub. Monk's original compositions, marked by dissonances and rather angular twists of melody, became jazz standards. They also had great titles, Round Midnight, Straight Note Chaser, Ruby My Dear, and Well You Needn't. Monk made the cover of Time magazine and is credited with being the second most recorded jazz composer after Duke Ellington. Monk's biographer, Robin D.G. Kelly, who spent 14 years researching Monk's life and music, said, "He was Janus-faced, looking backwards and forwards. Monk pulled as much from his roots, the old-style stride piano traditions he never left, as from the really futuristic musical territory he was first to visit. He's always going to be associated with the founding of bebop with Charlie Parker and Dizzy Gillespie. I don't place him on the bebop school, though. I place him in his own school." Composer's Datebook is produced by APM, American Public Media, in collaboration with the American Composers Forum, reminding you that all music was once new.
0: You can catch Composer's Datebook every day here on All Classical Radio, first at 9 a.m. and then later on at 6 p.m. I'm Dylan Bodnarik. I'll be here with you enjoying the music for 2 more hours until Warren Black takes over with Saturday Matinee at 11 a.m. Here are a few of the Slavonic dances by composer Antonin Dvorak. We've got number 1, number 5, and number 3 here, all played by the Budapest Festival Orchestra, led by Ivan Fischer.

3 of Antonin Dvorak's Slavonic Dances. We heard number 3 in D major, before that number 5 in A, and before that number 1 in C major. Now, music by Joseph Haydn, his symphony number 88 in G major. Bruno Weil leads Tafel music.

Bruno Weil conducting Tafel music here on listener-supported all-classical radio. That was Joseph Haydn's Symphony No. 88 in G major. Samuel Coleridge Taylor wrote his orchestral work, the Petite Suite de Concert, in 1911. Here's a performance by the Chicago Sinfonietta, led by Paul Freeman.

0: Paul Freeman conducting the Chicago Sinfonietta. That was Samuel Coleridge Taylor's Opus 77, his Petite Suite de Concert.
1: 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ORS is proud to bring this program to life in partnership with the Korean American Coalition Oregon Chapter. 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
0: Now, to wrap up the 9 o'clock hour, this Concerto Grosso No. 2 in F major by composer Arcangelo Corelli. Trevor Pinnock leads the English concert.

Trevor Pinnock conducting the English concert. That was their performance of Arcangelo Corelli's Concerto Grosso No. 2 in F major. I'm Dylan Bodnarik, and this is listener-supported All Classical Radio. 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Just about an hour to go until Saturday matinee at 11 a.m., Warren Black's got some great music in store for you. And I've got some music now, the overture from Gioachino Rossini's The Barber of Seville. Here's a performance by the Orpheus Chamber Orchestra.

The Overture from Gioachino Rossini's The Barber of Seville, played there by the Orpheus Chamber Orchestra. 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You can find more information at OregonDMV and whaleplate.org. All right, now time for This Hungarian Rhapsody, number 6 in D-flat, by Franz Liszt, played here by pianist Sophie Pacini.

Pianist Sophie Piccinni playing music by Franz Liszt there, his Hungarian Rhapsody number 6 in D-flat. Peter Ilyich Tchaikovsky completed his first draft of The Sleeping Beauty in just 40 days, finishing the music in 1889. Here are a few highlights from the prologue of that ballet. Richard Bonning conducts the National Philharmonic.

few highlights from the prologue of Tchaikovsky's Sleeping Beauty. That was the National Philharmonic, led by conductor Richard Bonning. Here at All Classical Radio, we receive support from the Oregon Repertory Singers, presenting Creo by Hyo-won Woo, one of Korea's leading choral composers. Weaving traditional Korean elements with Western techniques, this large-scale work for chorus and orchestra offers a contemporary retelling of the creation story from the Book of Genesis. ORS is proud to bring this program to life in partnership with the Korean-American Coalition Oregon Chapter.

Saturday and Sunday, October 17th and 18th at the Reeser. Tickets are at orsingers.org. All right, here's music by Alexander Gerdica, his concert piece for piano and orchestra in D, played here by pianist Stephen Coombs and the BBC Scottish Symphony Orchestra.

0: Martin Braben's conducting pianist Stephen Coombs and the BBC Scottish Symphony Orchestra. That was Alexander Gurdicka's concert piece for piano and orchestra in the key of D. Saturday Matinee is less than 10 minutes away, right here on All Classical Radio.
1: What do Rayfon Williams, Luciano Pavarotti, Paul Simon, Thelonious Monk, John Lennon, and Giuseppe Verdi have in common? Well, they all have birthdays within a few days of each other, and they're all on this week's Saturday Matinee. I'm Warren Black. Join me for that and a whole lot more, including Mavis in Las Vegas by Peter Maxwell Davis. Saturday starting at 11 a.m.

0: Emmanuel Chabrier's España, that rhapsody for orchestra played there by the Boston Symphony Orchestra, led by conductor Seiji Ozawa. 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I'm Dylan Bodnarek. Thanks so much for spending the morning with me and enjoying some great music together. I'll be back with you tomorrow afternoon, right after the score, at 3 p.m. Until then, have a fantastic Saturday and enjoy Saturday Matinee.
1: In the mid-1990s, British composer Sir Peter Maxwell Davis was in the United States, in Las Vegas, staying at the Flamingo Hotel. A reporter trying to reach him there was told that there was no Peter, no Maxwell, nobody named Davis there. But there was a Mavis. So apparently the computer had squished Maxwell Davis down to Mavis. Upon learning about this, the composer was actually delighted and set to work creating music inspired by a person with such a name, being in such a place. I'm Warren Black. Thanks so much for joining me for the Saturday Matinee. Coming up in about 15 minutes or so, we will hear Mavis in Las Vegas. Also, a lot of birthdays to note on today's show, including Luciano Pavarotti, Vernon Duke, Robert Nathaniel Dett, Thelonious Monk, and that's just in the first hour. But we start today's show off with the Mephisto Mask by the Haitian-born composer Edmond Dede. Cornet soloist Gerard Schwartz performs with the Columbia Chamber Ensemble led by Gunther Schuller.

0: Cellist Alban Gerhardt and pianist Marcus Becker with an arrangement of Sergei Prokofiev's March from the Love for Three Oranges. Luciano Pavarotti before that, performing Travois Belle from Puccini's Manon Lescaut. And we started the Saturday matinee off with the Mephisto Mask by Edmond Dede. Gunther Schuller leading the Columbia Chamber Ensemble, the cornet soloist Gerard Schwartz. By the way, Pavarotti, whose birthday is on the 12th, will be back in the noon hour of the Saturday matinee to perform some Verdi. Verdi's birthday, probably the 9th, although he chose to celebrate on the 10th. Also celebrating a birthday on the 10th, is the composer of our next piece of music, born Vladimir Dukhelsky, but not long after arriving in America and making the acquaintance of George Gershwin. Gershwin suggested, why don't you try out the name Vernon Duke? Coming up in just a moment, a song by Vernon Duke.
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Dawn Upshaw performing Not a Care in the World. Music by Vernon Duke. Lyrics by John Latouche from the 1941 musical Banjo Eyes. I'm Warren Black. Thanks so much for joining me for the Saturday matinee. Here is A Confection, Pure and Simple, by the British composer Peter Maxwell Davis. Inspired by having his name truncated to Mavis at a hotel in Las Vegas, rather than complaining to management, he set to work writing music. Conductor John Maucheri has described this piece as both a totally mad transvestite dream ballet and, quote, a bubble bath in a heart-shaped jacuzzi. Here is a performance of Mavis in Las Vegas by the BBC Philharmonic with the composer himself conducting.

Sir Peter Maxwell Davis, leading the BBC Philharmonic, in his 1997 composition, Mavis in Las Vegas, on the Saturday matinee. As mentioned, we are chock full of birthdays, either today or adjacent to today, on the Saturday matinee. Next up, composer Robert Nathaniel Dett, who was born on October 10th in 1882 on the Canada side of Niagara Falls. His music is steeped in the African-American vernacular, and although he was writing at the same time as Scott Joplin, his music comes across as something like but not like ragtime music. Here are a pair of pieces by Robert Nathaniel Dett, performed by a pair of pianists. First, Mourning, the Barcarolle from his suite In the Bottoms, performed by Monica Gaillard.

A pair of pieces by composer and pianist Robert Nathaniel Dett, born on October 10th, 1882. First, Monica Gaylord performing Morning, the Barker role from the suite In the Bottoms, followed by After the Cakewalk, performed by Luke Welch. Still to come in this hour of the Saturday Matinee, Scenes from Indian Life, by the 20th century Quapaw composer, Lewis Wayne Ballard. Right now, we honor yet another musical birthday celebrant from October 10th, great jazz pianist and composer Thelonious Monk. We're going to hear John Harbison's Rubies after Thelonious Monk's Ruby My Dear. This piece was commissioned by the Seattle Symphony, and it pays tribute to John Harbison's musical inspirations, which include both Thelonious Monk and J.S. Bach. Here's a performance of Rubies by the Seattle Symphony, led by Gerard Schwartz.

John Harbison's Rubies, after Thelonious Monk's Ruby, My Dear. Gerard Schwartz leading the Seattle Symphony. Thelonious Monk, as it happens, born on October 10th. We're dealing with a lot of birthdays here on the Saturday Matinee, and more birthday celebrants yet to come, including Luciano Pavarotti and Giuseppe Verdi. Right now, music by the Quapaw composer Lewis Wayne Ballard, or as he's known by his Quapaw name, Honganoje, which means stands with the eagles. We're going to hear his Scenes from Indian Life, first completed in 1963 and later revised in 1994. This is a performance by the Fort Smith Symphony, led by John Jeter.

0: Lewis Wayne Ballard's Scenes from Indian Life, John Jeter leading the Fort Smith Symphony. Lewis Wayne Ballard, a member of the Quapaw Nation, coming up in just a moment, music by the Navajo composer Connor Chi.
1: Hi, I'm John Pittman, host of the Concert Hall, proud to present the broadcast premiere of Celilo Falls by Nancy Ives, the centerpiece of Awaken, Volume 3 of All Classical Radio's Recording Inclusivity Initiative album. The Oregon Symphony is conducted by David Donsmeyer, and the work is narrated by Brent Florendo Sitwala Pum of the Confederated Tribes of Warm Springs. 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

bassoonist Jacqueline Wilson and marimbist Christopher Wilson performing a nocturne written for them by Navajo composer Connor Chi. Coming up in the noon hour of the Saturday matinee, music by more musical birthday celebrants, including Rayfon Williams, Giuseppe Verdi, and Luciano Pavarotti. 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

Elena Katz Chernin's Dance of the Paper Umbrellas, the Tasmanian Symphony Orchestra, led by Benjamin Northey. 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The union electrical workers support the arts and the programming on All Classical Radio. The baptismal records for Italian composer Giuseppe Verdi indicate that he might have been born on October 9th in 1813. He always chose to celebrate his birthday on October 10th. We're going to hear a pair of pieces now by Verdi from a pair of his operas. They're both performed by another adjacent birthday celebrant, Luciano Pavarotti.

Luciano Pavarotti performing a pair of arias from a pair of operas by Giuseppe Verdi. First, O Figli alla Paterna Mano from Verdi's Macbeth, followed by Questa o Quella from Verdi's Rigoletto. Giuseppe Verdi, born on October 10th, 1813. Pavarotti, by the way, born on October 12th, 1935. This is Saturday Matinee. I'm Warren Black. Thanks so much for joining me today. Another October 12th birthday celebrant is Ralph Vaughan Williams. I've got a couple of pieces by Vaughan Williams. One up and then a new and very interesting arrangement. Well, new to me, but still very interesting arrangement of his six studies in English folk song. But we will start the RVW birthday celebration with the March Past of the Kitchen Utensils from his music for Aristophanes' play The Wasps.

Ray Vaughan Williams, Six Studies in English Folk Song. You will normally hear that played by a pair of musicians, cello and piano, clarinet and piano, etc. That was an arrangement for a quartet who call themselves Kotos, made up of a cellist, a recorder specialist, an accordionist, and a bouzouki player. Before that, the London Philharmonic performing the march past of the kitchen utensils from Ray Vaughan Williams' incidental music for a production of Aristophanes' play The Wasps. Dr. Vaughan Williams, born on October 12, 1872. Coming up in just a few minutes, music by another composer who, like Ray Vaughan Williams, studied under Charles Villiers Stanford at the Royal College of Music in London. Right now, though, music by an ensemble who are coming to Portland next weekend on Sunday the 18th, courtesy of our friends at Friends of Chamber Music, a saxophone sextet called the Moanin' Frogs. Here is their arrangement of A Rag by Scott Joplin on the Saturday matinee.

The Moanin' Frogs performing their arrangement of Scott Joplin's Maple Leaf Rag. The Moanin' Frogs will be in Portland next weekend, Sunday the 18th, courtesy of the good folks at Friends of Chamber Music. You can find out more information on the events calendar at allclassical.org or at focm.org. I'm Warren Black. Thanks so much for joining me for the Saturday Matinee. Here is a ballade in A minor by Samuel Coleridge Taylor. This is a performance by the Chineke Orchestra. By the Chineke Orchestra.

0: Ballade in A minor by the Afro-British composer Samuel Coleridge Taylor, performance by the Chineke Orchestra on the Saturday matinee. Coming up in less than 10 minutes, music by yet another musical birthday celebrant. This particular person came to fame back in the 1960s by singing folk tunes and songs that sounded like folk tunes and have in many ways become folk tunes. Coming up in just a moment, Gordon Jacobs' setting of some English folk tunes. ¶¶
1: 88-year-old pianist Diana Newell is an inspiring reminder to never give up on a dream. She won Britain's The Piano Contest for Amateurs with a performance of her original piece, Dreams, written in memory of her husband. I'm Kate Remington, and I'll share that performance on Sunday Brunch this week, Sunday morning at 10, here on All Classical Radio.

The Dana Chamber Winds, led by Stephen Gage, performing some selections from Gordon Jacobs' Old Wine in New Bottles, his settings of English folk tunes. First, Raggle Taggle Gypsies, followed by The Three Ravens, and finally, Begone Dull Care. I'm Warren Black. Thank you for putting aside your cares for a while, I hope. And joining me here for the Saturday matinee. We will wrap up the noon hour of the Saturday matinee with music by Paul Simon, who was born on October 13th, 1941, still out there touring. In fact, he's going to be playing in Poland later this month. Paul Simon came to prominence in the early 60s in his pairing with Art Garfunkel. The two of them had actually gone to elementary school together. I've got a pair of songs now from that Simon and Garfunkel era. We'll start with the Anderson and Rowe Piano Duo's arrangement of a song by Simon and Garfunkel, included in the 1967 film The Graduate. Here is Mrs. Robinson.

pianist Valerie Milo and violinist Antoine Barre performing Paul Simon's America, which first came out in 1968 on the album Bookends. Before that, the Anderson & Rowe piano duo with their arrangement of Mrs. Robinson from 1967, which appeared on The Graduate soundtrack. And that included just a hint of Nina Simone's I Put a Spell on You. Paul Simon, born on October 13th, 1941. Coming up in just a moment, music by yet another recent musical birthday celebrant, followed by our movie music of the week. 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KQOC, Glen Eden Beach, 88.1, KQMI, Manzanita, 88.9, KQHR, The Dalles and Hood River, 88.1 and 96.3, KS, LC McMinnville, 90.3, K239, BP, Corvallis, 95.7, and streaming all around the world at allclassical.org. We are community funded, supported by our sustaining contributors, and by a grant from the Joyce N. Furman Memorial Trust, celebrating a lifetime of giving to children, education, and the arts.

The Academy of London performing the Aquarium Movement from Camille Saint-Saëns' Carnival of the Animals. Camille Saint-Saëns born on October 9th, 1835. And another October 9th birthday will be acknowledged a little later this hour with a Beatles Concerto Grosso. And that's a pretty helpful hint considering that there were only four Beatles. Right now, it's time to take a break for our movie music of the week. This week, it comes from the 1944 film adaptation of Shakespeare's Henry V, a film written, directed, and starring Laurence Olivier. It also featured music by William Walton. We'll hear a suite of that music performed by the Bournemouth Symphony Orchestra, led by Andrew Litton, on the Saturday matinee.

0: our movie music of the week, a suite of William Walton's music for the 1944 film adaptation by Laurence Olivier of Shakespeare's Henry V. Andrew Litton conducting the Bournemouth Symphony Orchestra. More movie music coming up in just a moment. Also on the way, a Beatles Concerto Grosso.
1: I'm Andrea Murray. On our weekly contemporary music show, we hear a piece called Maple, a piano quartet by Elena Rohrer, about a tree which is eventually turned into a Baroque stringed instrument. We'll also hear a classical cover of a Joni Mitchell song and more. 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

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Michael Giacchino, by the way, born on October 10th, 1967, making him by far today's youngest musical birthday celebrant. 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John Winston Lennon was born on October 9th, 1940, making him a year and 4 days older than Paul Simon, in case you were curious about that, or in case you weren't curious about that. I've got a Beatles Concerto Grosso now, arranged by Peter Briner in the style of Vivaldi. It features a number of Beatles tunes, including two that John Lennon was the primary writer of, A Hard Day's Night and Girl. This is a performance by Peter Briner and his chamber orchestra. The violin soloist is Juraj Chizmarovic.

0: Peter Briner and his chamber orchestra performing a Beatles Concerto Grosso in the style of Vivaldi. That's an arrangement by Peter Briner. The Beatles songs, A Hard Day's Night, Girl, And I Love Her, Paperback Writer, and Help. The violin soloist, Juraj Chizmarovic. And that Beatles Concerto Grosso made it onto this edition of the Saturday Matinee in honor of John Winston Lennon's birthday on October 9th. And that brings us almost to the end of our cavalcade of birthday commemorations. Almost.
1: This week on Played in Oregon, duo Amal, the acclaimed piano duo featuring Israeli pianist Yaron Kohlberg and Palestinian pianist Bishara Haroni, whose name means hope in Arabic, play works by Darius Milhaud and Rachmaninoff from their Portland Piano International debut. And Quartetto Casals play a work by a composer known as the Spanish Mozart in his lifetime, Juan Arriaga. I'm Brandi Parisi. I hope you can join me Sunday at 1 for Played in Oregon.

guitarist Miloš Karadaglić and double bassist Chris Hill performing Come Together, written by John Lennon, for the Beatles' Abbey Road album. And you heard it on the Saturday Matinee.

Percy Grainger's Wind Ensemble Arrangement of Down Longford Way by the Australian composer Catherine Kitty Parker. Clark Rundell leading the Wind Orchestra of the Royal Northern College of Music. And that brings us almost, but not quite, to the end of this week's Saturday Matinee.

0: One more tip of the birthday hat to Luciano Pavarotti, born on October 12th in 1935 in Modena. We heard him performing Nel Blu Dipinto di Blu, better known in these parts from Dean Martin's hit with Volare. The Tennessee Bassoon Quartet before that performing PDQ Bach's Last Tango in Beirut. And we started that concluding hodgepodge off with The Merry-Go-Round of Life from Joe Hisaishi's music for Howl's Moving Castle. Joe Hisaishi at the piano leading the Tokyo New City Orchestra. And that brings us to the end of this week's Saturday Matinee. I'm Warren Black. Thanks so much for joining me and for making it all the way through to the end of all these birthday acknowledgments. Next week, Branford Marsalis performs the Scaramouche Suite by Darius Milhaud. I hope you can join me for that and a whole lot more on the Saturday Matinee starting at 11 a.m. You're listening to All Classical Radio, broadcasting from the heart of Portland, Oregon at KQAC 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
1: From the studios of All Classical Radio in Portland, Oregon, this is The Score, now celebrating 20 years of music in the movies. I'm Edmund Stone. Halloween is coming, and it's time to get ready for the spooky season. Today on The Score, it's all about those pesky poltergeists, with films such as Ghostbusters, Blythe Spirit, Talk to Me, and of course, Poltergeist. It's things that go bump in the night, and a whole lot more.

Poltergeists interact between people and things, often in a malicious way, such as throwing things, making noises, or starting fires. Some believe they are a manifestation of built-up emotional stress on the part of the departed. They manipulate the world of the living and act out because they are angry or frustrated at the realization that they are dead. In many cases, they are associated with young children and teens, leading some believers to speculate that the mental and physical changes occurring in a child's body makes them more attuned to the supernatural. In the 1999 film The Sixth Sense, a young boy named Cole sees dead people who reach out to him from the beyond in a paranormal quest to have their stories be known. Many are terrifying, but not all are malicious. His deceased grandmother visits him often, giving him a brooch she often wore to play with. His mother becomes very concerned about Cole's mental state and mysterious cuts and bruises that seem to come from nowhere. His turbulent emotional state attracts the attention of Dr. Malcolm Crowe, a renowned child psychologist who was recently murdered by one of his former patients. Malcolm can and does interact with the living, but he does so with kindly intent to help Cole as he helped other children in his career. James Newton Howard wrote a haunting score to The Sixth Sense.

That was Malcolm's story, Cole's Secret, composed by James Newton Howard for 1999's The Sixth Sense, a story about a young boy whose emotional energy attracts the attention of dead people, and they don't know they're dead. Let's start with a poltergeist primer, shall we? The basic difference between a ghost and a poltergeist is that ghosts, while the spirits of the departed, don't interact with physical objects on this side. Poltergeists, however, like to mess with your stuff. The name comes from the German word poltern, noisy or crash, and geist, spirit. Historical references to poltergeists go back centuries. An early recorded instance of what could be classified as a poltergeist occurred in Germany in 856 CE. A mysterious force was said to have terrorized residents of a farmhouse by hurling stones, lighting fires, and harassing the family that lived there. 800 or so years before that, Roman author Pliny the Younger wrote that the figure of a bearded, chained man was haunting a house in Athens, Greece. A chained male body was subsequently found buried in the courtyard of the house. The apparitions allegedly stopped after the corpse was exhumed and given a proper burial. The theme of improper burials, or in the 1982 film classic Poltergeist, improper digging up of a cemetery, causes all kinds of problems for little Carol Ann Freeling and her family. Jerry Goldsmith wrote the iconic score.

Jerry Goldsmith, connecting some of his music to the 1982 film Poltergeist, a story that has frightened viewers for decades. While traditionally associated with uneasy spirits, some paranormal researchers suggest that the poltergeist is the spirit of a person who had latent psychic abilities. They can attach themselves to a living person, following them from house to house, attached, so to speak, by the living person's emotional turmoil. That's the case with the Freeling family from the original Poltergeist, and in the sequel from 1986, Poltergeist 2, The Other Side, we discover that Carol Ann, her mother Diane, and her grandmother are all highly psychic. The family have moved in with Diana's mother in Arizona. But poltergeists typically attach themselves to a person, not a place. The demon, the beast, that caused the uproar in California is back, this time in the physical manifestation of an extremely creepy preacher who wants to drag Carol Ann into the afterlife with him. Jerry Goldsmith, once again, spun a mesmerizing score.

That was Late Call from Poltergeist 2, The Other Side, from 1986, composed and conducted there by Jerry Goldsmith. The story follows the Freeling family as they try to escape the demonic beast who continues to stalk them, attracted to the latent psychic energies of the family members. Horror films about teens pushing the envelope too far are quite common. The 2022 film Talk to Me takes this trope into the obsession with social media. It's a frightening story, sure to resonate with Generation Alpha, who grew up with digital technology and cell phones in their hands. A group of friends are in search of the latest party craze. This time, it's an embalmed human hand that, when properly guided in a type of seance, shows them spirits from the other side. Mia, whose mother died by suicide 2 years prior, is still struggling with her grief and is in search of closure. At one such party, she volunteers to grab the hand and let it in to her spirit. At first, she is thrilled she can communicate with her deceased mother and loves the feeling. However, things quickly turn dark. What is unleashed is a serial possession, all dutifully recorded on their cell phones, where the entire cadre of friends are drawn into the grim grip of the hand. Cornel Wilczek wrote an edgy, electronic, original score.

That was Mother from the 2022 film Talk to Me, a new twist for Gen A on the phenomena of poltergeists that will leave you shivering. A couple of generations earlier, a film about struggling with the grief of a lost one due to a sudden death and the resulting poltergeist had Gen X swooning. In 1990's Ghost, Sam and Molly have just converted part of an old warehouse into an artistic retreat. She's a potter, he's a financial advisor. They are both deeply in love. Sam is murdered after discovering some financial anomalies at his firm, but at first he doesn't realize he's dead. He desperately tries to warn Molly that she is in danger and communicates with her in various ways, moving objects, repelling Molly's attackers, and through a reluctant psychic, Oda May. This depiction of poltergeists is different from many, highlighting the attachment to a person in a positive, protective way. Maurice Jarre wrote a romantic score for the film Ghost.

some of Maurice Jarre's beautiful score to Ghost, a film which depicts the departed Sam as a benevolent poltergeist. I'm Edmund Stone, creator, host and producer of The Score. Today, we're getting into the spirit for Halloween with a show all about poltergeists. The Stephen King novel, 1408, is one of the best adaptations of his horror stories yet. In 2007, it appeared on the big screen. It carries the story along through tension, not gore. It's the tale of Mike Enslin, a skeptic, a professional paranormal debunker who can't resist checking into the mysterious Dolphin Hotel, Room 1408, in which 56 people have died under strange circumstances over the past century. Mike is warned by the hotel manager in no uncertain terms, as only Samuel L. Jackson can advise, that he really shouldn't do this. By the time that Mike has figured out that the room is truly inhabited by a whole lot of nasty entities, he realizes that you can check in, but you can't check out. Gabriel Yarad wrote the score.

That was music from the 2007 Stephen King horror film 1408 by Gabriel Yarod. 1408 is a story filled with malevolent spirits and poltergeists, and is also filled with fascinating twists and turns that will keep you guessing. In the 1980 film The Changeling, the poltergeist is that of a murdered child who haunts a rambling gothic mansion. That should be enough to send anyone running in the opposite direction, but when composer John Russell's wife and daughter are killed in an auto accident right before his eyes, Russell moves across the country to try to assuage his grief with his music and rents the old place for its music room. Soon, the poltergeist makes itself known with ethereal noises, and toys and a child's wheelchair move menacingly about. He seeks the aid of a spiritualist to confront the specter in a seance. Ken Wanberg, Rick Wilkins, and Blake Howard co-wrote the brilliantly atmospheric score to The Changeling.

of the best scenes from a seance to confront a poltergeist from 1980's The Changeling. Co-composed by Ken Wanberg, Rick Wilkins, and Blake Howard, the score plays such a prominent role in the film, it practically is one of the characters. Watch this movie with the lights out for a truly spooky treat. I'm Edmund Stone. Still to come on The Score, more films about poltergeists, those pesky spirits that like to play with your stuff. There's musical thrills and chills and some fun with Ghostbusters, What Lies Beneath, The Frighteners, and more. 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Founded in 1960, Rose Villa offers older adults the support of Portland. Founded in 1960, Rose Villa offers older

Although ancient humans did not leave behind any written records, it is almost certain that they believed in a world inhabited by spiritual beings. These beings existed in everything, from the wind to the trees and to the animals people hunted for food. Not surprisingly, ancient humans would likely have believed that each of them also contained a spirit that would leave their body after their death. Almost all ancient humans believed the spirits of the dead departed the physical world for some kind of afterlife, the specifics of which varied by culture. Many cultures celebrated and even worshipped the spirits of the dead. But even to these cultures, spirits were not meant to return to the physical world. The appearance of such a spirit would have been a cause of great concern and fear. All believed the dead's return was a sign that something was wrong and needed to be set right before the spirit could rest. In the 2000 film, What Lies Beneath, an apparently happily married couple move into the picturesque Vermont lakeside home that belonged to the man's family. Norman is a university professor. Claire is a former cellist who has gaps in her memories after surviving an automobile accident. Instead of peace and tranquility in their new home, Claire starts to see strange things, such as a bathtub filling on its own, faces in windows, pictures repeatedly falling off shelves, and so on. Thinking she is going mad, she sees a therapist. His suggestion is to try to reach out to the spirit. With the help of a friend and a Ouija board, she conducts a séance of sorts in the bathroom. She finds a lot more than she bargained for. Alan Silvestri wrote a tense score.

Alan Silvestri conducting some of his own music to the 2000 film What Lies Beneath, a story about a poltergeist of a vengeful spirit that is trying to settle a score with the living to set things right. Not all poltergeists are malevolent. Hollywood has had some fun with this idea. An early film about the spirit of a dead person manifesting itself upon the living is Blythe Spirit from 1945, adapted from the spirited Noel Coward play. The story is set in some sort of alternate reality England, where no war is raging, and everyone, including the ghosts, dresses for dinner. Charles and Ruth are throwing a dinner party for friends, and the evening's entertainment is a séance. The medium, Madame McCarty, dressed in tweeds, of course, conjures up the ghost of Charles's deceased ex-wife, Elvira. Elvira definitely does not approve of Ruth and sharpens her snarky verbal claws on her. The dinner party ends, but Elvira stays. Enjoy some of Richard Adansall's music from Blythe Spirit.

0: Spirited But Not Spooky Music by Richard Aronsohl from 1945's Blithe Spirit. It's a deliciously droll, light-hearted story with fine acting from Rex Harrison as Charles, but it's Margaret Rutherford as Madame McCarty, the medium who steals the show. If you're looking for some Halloween entertainment that's free of gore and crashes, but filled with wit and wicked sarcasm and lovely music, this one's for you. I'm Edmund Stone, creator, host, and producer of The Score. Today, it's music for things that go bump in the night, and the daytime apparently, with poltergeists.
1: Death ain't no way to make a living, Frank.
0: That's the advice of a ghost to Frank Bannister, a self-appointed spiritual consultant who hangs out at funerals offering his services to the bereaved. That's also the setup to the film The Frighteners from 1998. Frank isn't a fraud, he can actually see spirits. He just wants to make money off of doing so. In fact, he lives with three ghosts, each of whom have not quite summoned up the will to become definitely dead. They work with Frank, drumming up business for him by spooking people. Unfortunately, for both the living and the dead, there is a wave of murders in town, and since Frank is omnipresent at funerals, the authorities want to pin the serial killings on him. It's a non-stop special effects fest, with every bizarre spectral manifestation you can imagine. The movie is light on plot, but at least it has the comedic charm of Michael J. Fox as Frank Bannister, and a score by Danny Elfman.

That was Intro and Main Titles from 1998's The Frighteners, composed by Danny Elfman. The frenetic music matches the frenetic special effects for a lightweight, light-hearted take on poltergeists. In 1984, Zool, a really nasty entity, has the job of preparing the world to meet its doom at the spectral hands, or claws, etc., of Gozer the Destroyer. In order to do this, he possesses the body of cellist Dana Barrett. What is it about cellists and poltergeists? But back to the story. New York City is being overrun with spirits of the deceased, ranging from voracious blobs to deceased and deranged taxi drivers to pesky poltergeists. So, who are you gonna call? Yes, the Ghostbusters. Here is the original music from Elmer Bernstein to the classic comedy that made us all suspicious of giant marshmallows. Ghostbusters.

That was the theme from Ghostbusters from 1984. Bill Murray, Dan Aykroyd, Harold Ramis, Sigourney Weaver, Rick Moranis, Ernie Hudson, and Annie Potts worked tirelessly to rid New York City of a world-ending threat of ghosts and poltergeists with their then state-of-the-art proton packs, PKE meters, and ghost traps, and a huge dose of laughs. Well, sometimes the dead don't remain dead for very long. In the case of Ghostbusters, they have been on the case of spectral anomalies in 5 films so far. The crew have changed, but their tactics haven't. High-tech brains and friendships based on fighting ghosts have been at the core of keeping the world safe from malicious manifestations for 40 years or so. In 2016, a new cadre of Ghostbusters hit the big screen with Melissa McCarthy, Kirsten Wiig, Kate McKinnon, and Leslie Jones in the supernatural circuit. The Saturday Night Live quartet made a fantastic Ghostbusters team, accompanied by their hapless but hunky sidekick, Kevin, played by Chris Hemsworth. The film didn't receive the recognition it deserved, but it's a lot of fun to watch, and the score by Theodore Shapiro will have you dancing in Times Square as the Ghostbusters battle it out with the strongest ghosts in New York City at a showdown on 43rd Street and Broadway.

That was The Battle of Times Square from Ghostbusters 2016. Once again, the world is saved from a spectral invasion by the Ghostbusters that is threatening to break through the barriers of New York City. When it's a big job to roust pesky spirits and poltergeists, you know who to call. Fascination with poltergeists continues to permeate cultures around the world, reflecting deep-rooted beliefs about the spirit world and the unknown. Poltergeists seem to focus or even draw their energy from children and adolescents, or people who have latent supernatural abilities on this side. So, if you see things fly off shelves, appliances turning themselves on, doors mysteriously opening and closing, and objects moving apparently of their own accord, you might just have a poltergeist to deal with. I do hope this poltergeist primer has been of some help.

0: The Score is a production of All Classical Radio in Portland, Oregon. Production of The Score is made possible by Portland Pet Food Company, offering 100% USA-sourced and made dog and cat meals, crafted with even picky pets in mind. 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The Score's executive producer is Fred Child. Production assistance is provided by Warren Black, Dylan Bodnarik, and Todd Dolanik. For more information about our show, visit us at thescore.org. I'm your producer and host, Edmund Stone. Let's do this again soon.
1: 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This hour is going to include the Piano Concerto of Florence Price, a Beethoven string quartet, and a beautiful work by contemporary composer Christopher Tin. If you're a fan of his work called Baba Yetu, I think you're really going to like this one too. But I'm starting off with Philip Glass, and this is a little interlude that comes from his opera Orfeu.

Dennis Russell Davies conducting the Stuttgart Chamber Orchestra as we heard the interlude from Orfei by Philip Glass. Hi, I'm John Pittman, host of The Concert Hall, proud to present the broadcast premiere of Celilo Falls by Nancy Ives, the centerpiece of Awaken, Volume 3 of All Classical Radio's Recording Inclusivity Initiative album. The Oregon Symphony is conducted by David Dunsmeyer, and the work is narrated by Brent Florendo Sitwalapum of the Shoshone Bannock Tribes. 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Christopher Tin was a guest of mine on the Arts blog. In fact, you can still find that interview among my older posts on allclassical.org. Here is his music that comes from the subject of that conversation, with poetry by Charles Anthony Silvestri. We hear Fire Prelude and Photon from Transfigurations, and it was written for the Denver-based Cantorai Choir. The music of Christopher Tin on All Classical Radio.

0: Capella Romana presents Rachmaninoff's All Night Vigil. 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
1: 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So a moment ago, we heard the music of Christopher Tin from Transfigurations with poetry by Charles Anthony Silvestri. We heard the first and second parts, Fire Prelude and Photon, sung by Cantorai, a choir based in Denver, and joined by pianist Alicia Rigsby, as well as a group of cellists and soprano saxophone player Rémy Leboeuf. The music of Christopher Tin on All Classical Radio. Now to Florence Price and her piano concerto in one movement. This is the original version of the work that survives from 1934 and has pianist Michelle Kahn joined by the New York Youth Symphony led by Michael Repper.

There are two versions that survive of that music by Florence Price, and we heard the original version from 1934 of the Piano Concerto in One Movement. Michael Repper directed the New York Youth Symphony with pianist Michelle Kahn. One of Beethoven's string quartets from his very first published set, coming your way on this Saturday afternoon at listener-funded All Classical Radio. Supported also by Portland Spirit, celebrating their 30th anniversary as a Northwest family and employee-owned business. Operating a fleet of 4 boats for public and private events, Portland Spirit offers year-round dining and sightseeing cruises. There's more information at portlandspirit.com. At the time that Beethoven published his string quartets, which is Opus 18, he had, up until this point, only published things like piano sonatas and his first piano concerto, or his piano concerto in C major. The B-flat concerto was yet to come, as was the first symphony. But we can already hear in this youthful early music of Beethoven the sound that he would bring and develop in the years to come. String Quartet No. 3, played by Jerusalem Quartet.

Jerusalem Quartet with the third of the first six published string quartets by Beethoven under his Opus 18. String Quartet number 3 in D Major, Beethoven's music today on listener-funded All Classical Radio. More music on the way this afternoon on All Classical Radio. Right now, here is a great soprano whom we lost just a couple of years ago, and yet we have a fantastic legacy of recordings by American soprano Jessie Norman. Here she is singing with the Leipzig Gewandhaus Orchestra in four last songs, song number 3, called Beim Schlafengehen, Going to Sleep, the music of Richard Strauss.

From Four Last Songs, some music from the last years of the German composer Richard Strauss, we heard Going to Sleep. Beim Schlafen gehen was sung by American soprano Jesse Norman, joined by the Leipzig Gewandhaus Orchestra, Kurt Mazur conductor. Piano music of Franz Schubert coming your way in just a moment, and more on listener-funded All Classical Radio, which has classical music 24 hours a day, and that's thanks largely to listeners like you. Thank you. 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

0: Schubert's Impromptu No. 2 in E-flat, played by Myung-won Chung. Coming up in just about an hour is our new young artist in residence.
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0: Kaylee's going to have a work that involves, well, the entire orchestra coming up today at 5. Just strings here with the fifth of the 12 string sonatas that a young Felix Mendelssohn composed between the ages of 12 and 14.

0: String Symphony No. 5 in B-flat Major by Felix Mendelssohn. William Boughton conducted the English String Orchestra in music that Mendelssohn composed when he was about 13 years old.
1: 88-year-old pianist Diana Newell is an inspiring reminder to never give up on a dream. She won Britain's The Piano Contest for Amateurs with a performance of her original piece, Dreams, written in memory of her husband. I'm Kate Remington, and I'll share that performance on Sunday Brunch this week, Sunday morning at 10, here on All Classical Radio.
0: One of the piano trios of Antonín Dvořák next, perhaps his best known, Trio No. 4, Opus 90, which is called Dumky, and that's the plural form of Dumka, which is a type of Czech dance, and that dance rhythm is referenced in this trio. It's played here today by Eroica Trio on All Classical Radio.

0: With the movements of that piano trio inspired by the rhythm of a particular Czech dance called the dumka, and that rhythm is referenced several times, so the plural form dumki was given as a nickname for that piano trio number 4 of Antonín Dvořák, played by Eroica Trio. Kaylee Na is coming up at 5 o'clock. Kaylee is our new all-classical radio young artist in residence. She's a violinist and a pianist, and she has already debuted as our new 5 o'clock Saturday presenter of a piece each week. You can also learn more about her online at allclassical.org or on our main social media channels. Music of Mozart coming up in just a moment as we hear from one of our wonderful arts partners.
1: 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Saturday, October 17th. 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

0: That early Mozart symphony brings us to 5 o'clock, where Kaylee Naw, All Classical Radio's new young artist in residence, will present a piece in just a moment. 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
1: 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Benjamin Britten was an English composer and conductor of the 20th century. Britten started music at a young age through piano, viola, and composing, and later studied at the Royal College of Music in London. In addition to instrumental pieces, Britten composed numerous operas and experimented with many modern styles and forms. In particular, he enjoyed writing music for children to perform. With his interest in writing for children, Britten composed his work titled The Young Person's Guide to the Orchestra in 1945. This was originally a score for a documentary called Instruments of the Orchestra, but its brilliance soon made it an important piece of symphonic repertoire. Aiming to introduce the characters of different instruments to children, Britten created variations of a dance tune and passed it around the orchestra, giving the spotlight to the strings, woodwinds, brass, and percussion. So let's hear Benjamin Britten's The Young Person's Guide to the Orchestra, played by the London Philharmonic, Leonard Slatkin, conductor.